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1: I like it when people write books because we all sit here and go, I should write a book. 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
1: You got to write the book, Brent.
2: 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Yes. They just the words threatened to burst out of my brain if I didn't start putting them somewhere. So

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1: Northbound 410 just past the 407. We still have a collision there. Three right lanes are blocked, backing things up through this stretch. And then again, northbound 410, busy Williams Parkway as you head through, but there, just construction zone through there. No troubles on the 401 at last check. It is problem-free. Southbound on the Don Valley Parkway, looking good right towards the Gardner. No troubles on the Gardner both ways as you make your way in and out of the city. Earlier trouble southbound Kennedy at Ellesmere. Two left lanes were blocked there. That's been cleared away. All lanes reopen. Tonight clear and a low of 13. Tomorrow sunshine and a high of 24. Right now it's clear and 23 in Toronto. 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With Time Saver Traffic, I'm Robin Metcalf on News Talk 1010.
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2: 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Travel.
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2: 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And Canada hits the pitch against Bosnia and Herzegovina Friday, June 12th. 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
1: Tim Power sitting in for Vashi, part two of our daily debrief with Sharon, Najud, and Jordan. In a little more than 4 months from now, Albertans will vote on a separation, in a non-binding separation referendum. Danielle Smith says she and her UCP party will be campaigning for the stay vote. Pierre Poilievre has said the same. Today, the Globe and Mail reported that former Prime Minister Stephen Harper will also be campaigning against Alberta separatism this summer. What role does the federal government play? Prime Minister Carney, etc. Premier Smith will be traveling to Quebec City this week to meet with Quebec Premier Christine Fréchette. Smith was asked at a press conference yesterday.

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1: It is the 3rd of June, and we find ourselves marveling at the fact that, you know, it's just one out of 365 days, 366 in a leap year. And yet there seem to be multiple songs that are, that involve the 3rd of June. That was Corey Hart, and he wrote that as a love song for his, let's say, second wife, Julie Masse. Cause the Quebecois pop culture scene is like a micro version of the Hollywood entertainment scene. They've got like 5 fan magazines. And they have red carpets and they obsess over the day-to-day lives. But because it's also a very small culture, I mean, there's like 7 million souls and, you know, how many celebrities? They kind of run out of real estate when things go south. And by that, I mean, Corey Hart was married and then he started dating Julie Masse. And, or well, sleeping with Julie Masse, whatever. And then his marriage came apart and he got together with Julie Masse, who's a lovely, lovely lady, I might add. And the reason I know all of the intimate details of this is that I was brought in for the media training when they were finally going to go public with the whole thing. It's kind of like with when Celine Dion and René Angélil revealed that they were dating, and most people knew they'd been dating for a good long time, but they had to figure out a way to spin it to make it seem romantic instead of seedy. But anyway, there's the song 3rd of June, because eventually they got married. It's also Judy's birthday. Let's do the 5 things.
2: And now, 5 things.
3: More in the Morning presents the 5 things you need to know.
1: Number 1, traffic injuries and deaths soar on Toronto's streets.
4: It would be nice if we get our speed camera, 150 of them, so we could lower people's speed, especially in school and community zones, in local neighborhoods.
1: That, of course, is the mayor talking about speeding, and particularly speeding in school zones. And there's no means by which we can attribute causality, but it is interesting that we have more and more collisions, injuries, and fatalities after the province canceled the photo speed radar system. Number 2 in the 5 things you need to know. Queen's Park out of session now for 21 weeks. They will return in October after the municipal elections.
5: No question, my work ethic. They can't even jam. Next 3 months, I am jammed. They just told me, we don't have time to brief you because you're jammed all the way through the day. So we're going full steam. Rather than sitting here and arguing with each other, we're actually going to get out there and talk to the people and start bringing more jobs to Ontario.
1: Number 3 in the 5 things you need to know. Donald Trump and the U.S. ambassador to Canada have revived the whole 51st state business.
6: The president is an exceptionally active user of social media. You probably can chart his usage of it. It's only gone up in recent months, and we're not going to respond or react to everything that he posts.
1: And that is the Prime Minister, Mark Carney, basically saying, yeah, whatever. Number 4, the TTC sprinting to complete work before the World Cup starts next week.
7: I know closures cause frustrations, but this work matters. Every reduced speed zone removed means faster journeys, fewer delays, and a more reliable subway for the hundreds of thousands of passengers and customers who rely on Line 1 every single day.
1: And that, of course, is the CEO of the TTC trying to turn your frown upside down into a smile. Number 5, gas prices up 8 cents today, so too late to take advantage of that. Up 2 cents at midnight tonight.
8: Up 8 cents a liter overnight, going from 169.9 up to 177.9. And to cap that off, on Thursday, we have another 2 cent increase. If you're following this, 2 weeks ago, we were 196.
1: That, of course, is Dan McTague. And he is the guy who makes the predictions. And it has been one hell of a roller coaster ride over the last couple of months, ever since Donald Trump decided to join Israel in waging war against Iran. And the unexpected consequence of that was, instead of Iran fighting back militarily, although they did, they decided, fine, we'll just screw the global economy and put a chokehold on crude. There is a fire on the TTC in the subways. Shepherd Young to Finch. Shepherd and Young to Finch station service is interrupted. Obviously, there are going to be shuttles running. But honestly, if that's part of your commute, you may want to think extra cup of coffee, bicycle, Uber's probably surge pricing, because that always happens in the initial minutes after an interruption in service. And that's always the problem. They have buses and drivers on standby for service interruptions, but you can never substitute for a subway, you know, which can accommodate hundreds and hundreds of people. There's just never enough buses to actually be able to relieve the pressure. Other stories. Well, not other stories. Let's start unpacking some of the stories we mentioned in the five things you need to know. The business of traffic fatalities. Toronto has seen an increase in traffic fatalities. So far this year, more pedestrian and motorcyclist deaths compared to last year. Most dramatically, for example, on Monday, crash between a car and a parked dump truck, a vintage car, as a matter of fact, left a 63-year-old man dead in Etobicoke, brought the total number of fatal collisions in the city this year alone to 23. Now, reflect for a moment that we've had 12 murders in the community so far this year, which is actually, we are flirting with a now 1.5-year decline in homicides that is actually almost astounding. But we've had 12 homicides, but 23 fatal collisions. Number of fatal collisions in Toronto from January 1st to June 1st in this year, 2026, represents a 28% increase from the same period last year. Speed apparently has been a factor in a lot of those incidents. Mark Carney's speech on anti-Semitism, drawing, perhaps understandably, pans from the federal conservatives. And one of the things that Melissa Lantzman raised when she talked with Deb Hutton yesterday, Melissa Lantzman, conservative MP, deputy party leader, she said the composition of Mark Carney's council that he is creating strikes her and others as worrisome.
9: Another council, by the way, led by a minister who has mused about banning scripture in this country, who oversaw the funding of actual anti-Semites in his department, with a former minister whose former organizations were defunded because of their support for Hamas and Hezbollah. He himself, this is Omar Al-Ghabra, lobbied the former government about not listing Hezbollah as a terrorist organization. A lawyer who fought to keep the encampments on university campuses that became playgrounds of anti-Semitic vitriol against Jewish students on their own campuses. Like, these are the people on the council. Like, on what planet does somebody sit down with the prime minister and say, you know how we solve the scourge of anti-Semitism? Appoint these guys to oversee it. It's insane.
1: That is Melissa Lantzman, conservative MP. The time is 7:15. Let's get to News Talk 1010 Time Saver Traffic.
10: Well, breaking news from the News Talk 1010 Traffic Desk. I'm Telly Cohen. All clear now on Line 1 between Finch and Shepherd. The subway service was halted because of a fire investigation at the North York Center. But again, all clear, so definitely some good news there. Had an issue eastbound on the 401 in the collectors through Bayview. It's been cleared out of the way. Eastbound 401 heading onto the ramp to Salem. We had some troubles taking out a couple of lanes. West 401 heavy through the 412 Parkway South, a delay towards Lawrence. East Gardner, just your volume into downtown. 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I'm Tali Cohen. 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
1: Did Melissa Lantzman mention the speed skater who's on the council. I mean, come on, that's kind of cool. Mainly sunny skies today and a high of 29 degrees. Overnight down to 14 degrees. And then tomorrow, a mixture of sun and cloud, and again, a high of 29. 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It's 7:16, 16 degrees, and in just a moment, some of the more intriguing municipal races are starting to take shape, even though we're still about, what are we, five months out from Election Day? Election Day is October 26th. That's next.
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1: Seven:21 is the time, 16 degrees on a day that's going to feel an awful lot like summer. Years ago, when I was working at Radio-Canada, I remember doing a report on, and I'm sure the situation is exactly the same in Toronto, but it was Montreal, and it was the lost and found for the Transit Society in Montreal. And honestly, there were dentures. My favorite was a wheelchair. I mean, who forgets a wheelchair on the subway? But Uber has issued a list for, it's called its Lost and Found Index, stuff that was found in Uber cars. I think my favorite has to be a Thanksgiving turkey. Somebody left their Thanksgiving turkey in the backseat of an Uber, and I hope they got it back, because, you know, that's sort of, I think we're all used to somebody saying, you ruined my wedding or you ruined Christmas, but I don't know how many people ruin Thanksgiving. Other abandoned items include goalie pads, 12 pieces.

0: 21 days.
1: 29 days.
0: 29 days in session. Right, because Sabrina and Angie jokes about that, because 28 days is the time of a zombie attack. But 29 days, and now they're out until October 27th. Merritt Stiles decrying the fact that the House is going to be out of session, so she'll have to freelance outside of the House.
2: This premier being completely out of touch with the people of Ontario, and this 29-day session certainly proves it. Yeah. But he has actively betrayed the people of Ontario. Yeah. That's right. He spent their money on a luxury private jet. He sold out the Toronto waterfront to American investment bankers. Yep. And he changed the laws of this province to hide his cell phone records. That is what he has been busy with. In the last 29 days that we have sat, the government had time to cut OSAP, to buy a private luxury jet, but they couldn't find time to support a grocery tax cut for hardworking families.
0: It's kind of like Ravel's Bolero, isn't it? She starts soft and it just keeps getting, it's crescendoing up. But I think she does summarize very well whatever complaints people might have about this particular session. And I know that people who feel that it makes Doug Ford especially vulnerable, people want us to stop talking about the plane. But I think it's kind of one of those, you know, fingers on the map or whatever, dots on the window. It's just something that very much marks this particular period in politics. And it was not very flattering for the premier or for his government. And then we get to the fact that trade negotiations are back on, or at the very least, Canada's initiative to have trade negotiations with the United States are back on. And on the occasion of Dominic LeBlanc, the trade minister, being in Washington, Donald Trump decided to go for the whole 51st state business. And then his ambassador to Canada decided he was going to amplify that. The prime minister is shrugging the whole thing off.
3: Like, I mean, the president is an exceptionally active user of social media. You probably can chart his usage of it. It's only gone up in recent months, and we're not going to respond or react to everything that he posts.
0: Okay, so I mentioned the provincial house is going to reconvene on the 27th, and part of the timing there is because there are municipal elections in 444 municipalities across the province of Ontario on the 26th of October. One of those, obviously, is in Mississauga, and that's shaping up to be pretty dramatic stuff because of the personalities involved. One of them is present in studio right now. Dipika DeMerla, Mississauga City Councillor, is here. It's nice to see you.
4: Good morning, John.
0: You have been a regular contributor here, and a welcome contributor, and you're here to make an announcement today.
4: Yeah, so thank you for having me here, and I just want everyone to know that I've put my name in the hat to run for mayor of Mississauga.
0: Fantastic. It's going to be an interesting race. There's an incumbent, Carolyn Parrish. Do you get along with Carolyn Parrish?
4: I respect the mayor. You know, John, she was elected 41 years ago in 1985, and that takes stamina. So I do respect her, but we also have some respectful differences.
0: Necessarily, and I've put this question to Brad Bradford, for example, who's taking on Olivia Chow. If you are running for mayor against an incumbent, you believe that incumbent is not actually the right person for the office. So why is that the case?
4: Well, I think it all begins for me with respect for the taxpayer. Property taxes in Mississauga have gone up 30%. Now, just to put that into context, that's about the same as the rate at which housing prices have gone up. So property taxes have actually gone up a titch more than housing prices. But it feels like, you know, the leadership at the city just hasn't been able to internalize that, hasn't been able to empathize that, that, you know, this is a real problem, that people are really struggling to pay taxes. And so for me, I think when you're facing this scale of property tax increases, you need a culture change, and that begins with cutting government waste. Like, you really have, you know, my mantra is,
0: where is that waste?
4: Yeah, my mantra is very simple. Before we ask residents to pay one extra dollar, we've got to scour City Hall for waste, right? And that's where it all begins. I brought a motion forward, John, to have a independent auditor general for Mississauga just to find the waste. I was turned down because the sense I got was that, oh, you know, Mississauga's fine, nothing to find here, we don't need an auditor general. You cannot have that attitude anymore. Like, this is a very different time.

0: got something about you personally where the Chinese government might want to target you. You might not want to drive a Chinese EV. You might not want to drive an American EV, right? There's a lot of different considerations here. The fact of the matter is this isn't going away. Every single car on the road tracks this kind of data about us, and we all have to make our own decisions about how concerned we are really going to be. The average person who has done absolutely nothing wrong, is just living a normal life, doesn't go anywhere interesting, and has no reason for the Chinese government to have any interest in them, or the American government or whoever, is probably not going to be impacted by this at all. There is the one further factor, though. Apparently there was breaking news this morning, and I haven't actually looked into this myself yet, but apparently there is a bill on the table in the U.S. preventing these Chinese EVs coming into Canada from being able to cross the border. And this is just breaking this morning, so I'm just starting to look into it a little bit more. If you're somebody who crosses the border, that might make a decision for you. If you're not at all interested in going to the U.S., maybe you don't care, right? So there's all kinds of factors to consider. I would implore people not to look at the cheap price of the car as the only factor to consider, because there's a lot of moving parts going on here. It doesn't mean you shouldn't buy one. There's a lot to think about.
1: Thanks a lot for this.
0: My pleasure.
1: Fascinating discussion. That's automotive writer Stephanie Wallcraft from driving.ca. Premier Doug Ford, when the Prime Minister revealed that he'd made this deal to allow 49,000 Chinese EVs into Canada, was quite categorical. Didn't like it.
2: Well, first of all, anyone who buys these cars, they won't be allowed to go to the U.S. Cybersecurity. I call it the spy car that they're bringing in, and they won't be allowed to get over there.
1: And yeah, our guest is absolutely right. One of the breaking stories this morning is that some legislators, Democrats in the United States, are working on a bill that would say that a Chinese vehicle can't enter into the United States. So you could buy one here and it'd be fine for getting around, but you wouldn't be able to go on vacation to the States. You'd have to rent. It's 8:30. Time for the half hour headlines. And we say good morning to Jessica Gray. Welcome.
3: Good morning, John. Some of the stories we're following in the newsroom this hour. A 15-year-old boy is in hospital after being shot in North York. Police say the boy made his own way to hospital after being shot in a residential area near Finch in the 404. His injuries are non-life-threatening. There's no word from police on suspects. Gas prices are up again this morning. The price at the pump rose 8 cents at midnight to just under $1.78 a liter. President of Canadians for Affordable Energy, Dan McTagg, says we should get used to the roller coaster ride.
4: We have seen this in the past, although it has not been a situation where you've seen prices go up then come back down, only to really charge ahead. And I think that's what we're going to see June and July. And it won't be a question of Asia. It won't just be a question of Europe. It's also going to be a question of what happens here in North America.
3: Another 2 cent increase is expected tomorrow. As Canada and Mexico are trying to work with the U.S. to renew a trade pact for another 16 years, America's trade czar has announced new tariffs. The Trump administration is proposing tariffs of 10% or more for dozens of major trading partners, including Canada, following an investigation into alleged forced labor. The U.S. Trade Representative says Canada, Mexico, Taiwan, and the U.K. would face 10% tariffs for allegedly failing to enforce a forced labor import ban. And buyers in the GTA real estate market continue to have the upper hand, as the average price for a home in May was down 4.6% year over year to $1,069,000. Home sales are up as buyers take advantage, but sellers who can wait to list their homes seem to be doing so. New listings in May were down nearly 19%. We'll have full details on these stories and more at the top of the hour. From the CTV Toronto newsroom, I'm Jessica Gray. Now let's check your drive with Time Saver Traffic.
5: 401 westbound in the collectors just beyond Bathurst. It looks like three left lanes are currently blocked off. It might be a vehicle fire that they're in the process of cleaning up. So in the meantime, it is backing things up very quickly on the 401 westbound. It's busy anyhow, westbound 401 out of Durham through the 412, then really heavy again from Morningside all the way out towards the Bathurst stretch. Eastbound 401, just slow, no live lane problems. We do have an issue now on the 407 west past Simcoe. The left lane is is blocked off, so a delay through there. And hearing of some problems now on the 427 southbound in the express through Dundas. Center lane is now blocked. News Talk 1010 weather today going up to 28 degrees under the sun. Very high UV index as well. Right now, it's 19. 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
15: On our show, yes, but okay. She had done a newscast yesterday morning at 11 o'clock.
1: Okay. See, it's kind of a momentous thing, because I remember I started out back in the day when they had news on FM, and that doesn't happen on very many FM music stations anymore, but in Montreal, the CFRB was CJAD, and it was such a storied institution, kind of like the way they used to call CBS the Tiffany Network. I mean, you had to earn your way to that microphone, and it took me forever to impress Gordon Sinclair enough that I could become a newscaster on CJAD, and I will never forget that day. And leaning in and hitting the on button and the lights going red and me starting to do a newscast. It was a really big deal.
15: Did you cup your ear when you read the newscast, John?
1: I didn't. It was also a big deal for my parents, incidentally, who thought that there was nothing serious but FM radio. It's like, what's the point? But when I made it on CJAD, all of a sudden, oh, you have a career. All right, perhaps not going into law school was a good idea. It is 8:37, and the three big U.S. tech companies, Amazon, Microsoft, and Google, control 85% of public cloud, the public cloud market in Canada. So is that an issue? We turn to somebody who understands all things digital and corporate control, Vaz Bednar, Managing Director of the Canadian Shield Institute. Nice to have you. Good morning.
0: Good
16: Good morning.
1: Okay, so just how aberrant is this? I mean, they are in global firms, so it's not surprising, perhaps, that Amazon, Microsoft, and Google would control most of the cloud in Canada.
16: Yeah, I don't think it's surprising to hear that number, but it still can be jarring, right? The concentration in that marketplace when it feels like cloud compute, that ability, that capacity, right? Cloud is more than just storage. It's not just like a digital warehouse to be dominated by big tech firms when it's like the infrastructure of the digital economy. I think that's what people are reacting to when it's just like, damn, when did that happen? And also, what should we do about it, if anything, right? Like, what is the role of the state here in terms of directly competing, but also supporting start and scale ups in Canada that can also provide cloud? Those are referred to as neo clouds, which I actually think is really a cute term.
1: Okay, so this flows very nicely from the conversation we just had about the security concerns of Chinese manufactured cars. One of my questions to you would be, I always understood that when you dealt with Google, then they could mine your data. And do we have confidentiality and anonymity when we store with Amazon and Microsoft?
16: No, we don't. And we don't because of two major pieces of legislation in the U.S., the Cloud Act and FISA. So even if your data is hosted by a Canadian firm that has a quote unquote significant presence in the U.S., that data can be compelled by the government. And I think that's an element that Canada is more and more awake and alive to in terms of, okay, our information isn't as safe and secure as we thought. And don't forget, these large technology companies are very much, at least performatively, aligned with the Trump administration in a fusion that we kind of haven't seen before. And that's part of why Canada is moving towards and making significant investments in sovereign compute, and recently, you know, putting public cloud under that banner of like the major projects office, right? Because this is a major project for Canada. So when we think about infrastructure, we're still, I don't want to say old school, but like, no disrespect to ports and bridges and roads. These are really important, but the digital infrastructure of the economy is just as significant, and we need to be investing in that too.
1: Well, that's what I was going to ask you, if it should be almost like the airline industry, that we should have national cloud storage run by the country and controlled by the country itself.
16: I mean, you're speaking my language. We should have some of that, right? We should start building more of that for the most sensitive data, such as health information. There have been some leaks related to the AI strategy anticipated tomorrow that, you know, maybe we're going to be start building this out with our health data first and foremost. Fascinating, important, excellent, right? Should have best time to build your public cloud 5 or 10 years ago. Yeah. Next best time tomorrow. But this stuff is really important for Canada, right? In terms of confronting that weaponized interdependence and building up the capacity we need. What freaks me out about digital economy stuff, which, you know, I'm obsessed with, is just like, it is invisible to people. So it's often an afterthought, but we spend most of our days and lives attached some way to the online universe, right? Like if you're, anyway,
1: yeah.
16: So it's to speak millennial, everything is computer.
1: Thanks a lot for this. Good to have you.
16: Thank you.
1: Vaz Bednar, Managing Director of the Canadian Shield Institute. And yeah, I'm still trying to figure out how this happened. I guess I should have asked Vaz, but I can ask her off the air, or Carmi Levy, our tech guy. But I never asked for it to happen. All of my digital memory stuff, all of my files, including my archive of my interviews from the last 15 years, was transferred to the cloud by my computer. And I never asked for that. And as a matter of fact, it was turning up when I tried to find my archive. It wasn't there. And I was absolutely horrified because I should have backed it up. And you only have that kind of a heart attack when you have failed to do something which becomes a duplicate or a backup, and then all of a sudden you lose the master. Anyway, we found it. It's 8:42.
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24: This is the sound of everything Maya owns. It fits in a bag that's seen better days. But listen closer. Maya came to Covenant House when she had nowhere else to go. Here, she isn't lost, troubled, or broken. She's a poet and a dreamer, determined to make sure her little brother never has to call a park bench home. Covenant House, home of the unbreakable.

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1: Well, we continue to deal with the slow-moving maintenance. It's your biggest issue. It's on the southbound DPP, south of Don Mills. They're in the left lane. Looks like it's the grass-cutting crews, which usually happens this time of year. Traffic is really, really slow at this point from before York Mills. And then if you're on the 401, no issues anymore, but eastbound, you're looking at delays from the 427 in sections out towards Keele. Westbound, it's getting busier from the DPP out towards the Avenue Road stretch, and it's a little bit slower now. Toronto bound on the QEW into Mississauga, starting from Mississauga Road. Everything opens up once you pass Dixie. We are still dealing with this collision investigation. Eastbound King in Oshawa closed at Harmony. News Talk 1010, weather for your day today. Sunshine, highs reaching 21 degrees. Right now, we're currently sitting at 18 degrees under the sunshine. 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I'm Adjoa and Sia Yabois. 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
1: We're dealing with a few problems if you're headed out on the northbound 400 first on the ramp that takes you to Highway 9. You'll find the right lane out that is following a stall. And then eastbound 401, problems in the collectors. It's right at the start of the ramp to the 410 to 403. Find the right lane also blocked to this long-standing stalled truck. It's the emergency crews that are blocking the right lane. Further east on the 401 and the express near Nielsen. Right lane out with a stall. And you know what? If you're headed on the Niagara bound QEW through Eastport, you'll find the right lane blocked. That is following a stall. Off the major, it's a collision on Eglinton and Islington, and we still have TTC disruptions on the eastbound 504 King Street cars because of a truck which hit the bridge at King and Atlantic. Street cars are not running through this stretch between Ronsonsvale and Shaw. It is shuttle buses running instead. News Talk 1010 weather for your day today. Sunshine and hot temperatures. Highs reaching 29 degrees. Right now we're sitting at 28 degrees under the sun. 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I'm Adjoa and Sia Yabois. 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

0: Impacting Kingston Road and Mans Road, and we are still dealing with no streetcar service on eastbound King. The 504 streetcars eastbound are not running. Shuttle buses running instead between Shaw and Ronsonsvale. Again, that's because of a truck which hit an overhead bridge this morning. 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
1: We'll start with the big, big problems on the northbound lanes of the 400. This is north of Major Mac. It's a collision in the two right lanes. Already delays as far back as Rutherford Road. And then eastbound on the 401, jam solid from Dixie all the way over to past Bayview and the collectors because of a collision that has the left lane blocked. If you're on the flip side, at least it's problem free. Still very busy from Victoria Park out to the 427. Further west delays as you travel in towards Milton. And getting busy on the northbound 410 if you're heading into Brampton. Off the major, still have this collision involving a pedestrian on westbound Kingston Road at Mann's Road. Also getting rid of another pedestrian struck on Grace, just north of College. News Talk at 1010 weather for your night tonight. We will see a few clouds and lows heading down to 13. Right now it's very sunny and we're sitting at 27 degrees. 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I'm Ajwa and Sia Yabois. 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Toronto.
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0: because it makes the pedestrian one policy approach, because it makes the pedestrian more visible. Like if someone is starting out into the intersection, especially in the winter when it's dark, earlier in the evening, it's harder to see people. And so people were getting hit. So that is one of the policies, but there's been a whole suite of a program with Vision Zero, and to strip out this one key plank is troubling, the impact it's had so quickly.
1: Maddie, thank you very much for your time. I really appreciate it.
0: Yeah, thanks, Jim.
1: Maddie Simiatecki is the director of the Infrastructure Institute at the University of Toronto. Let me know via talkbacks, on whether or not you believe what he said could be true. Because from looking at a lot of these different, and I haven't crunched all of the numbers, but when we hear about one of these horrible accidents that takes the life of a cyclist or a pedestrian, a lot of them seem like they're not happening where there was a speed cam. But Maddie's contention is that the speed cams kind of instituted a driving culture of us perhaps being a little more vigilant. And removing them, remove that culture. Does anybody believe that? 416-872-1010. 416-872-1010. That's not true. Sorry, I want to talk backs on that. That involves no phone number. Just send me a talk back. Or do we want to take phone calls on it? Oh, seat of the pants, folks. You never feel more alive than seat of the pants. Oh, yeah. And when traffic and weather are together at 5:30.
2: Well, still major delays await you on the westbound 401. Really backed up now from Kennedy all the way over to Weston Road in the Express. That's where we're dealing with this ongoing collision that is blocking the left lane. Eastbound on the 401, it's going to take you an hour to get from the 410 out to Kennedy. Further east delays in towards the Durham stretch. So quite the slow drive awaits you on the northbound 427, but it is improving as you head off the 401 up to Derry Rex. That was a scene of some much earlier problems. At one point, all lanes were blocked, but the problems have cleared. And at 407 eastbound, just as you make your way on the on-ramp from southbound Dufferin, no access to that ramp. It's been closed because of an ongoing vehicle fire. The cleanup does continue. Time saver traffic, Amadjua and Sia Yeboah. Your next update at 5:45 on News Talk 1010 Toronto.
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0: three left lanes remain blocked there with a collision. No troubles on the eastbound Gardner at last check. It's problem-free as you make your way in towards the city. A bit of leftover volume as you make your way through Parkside heading towards Dufferin. Trouble-free on the Don Valley Parkway. Northbound busy. Don Mills or York Mills. Southbound still drags from Finch on and off down towards the 401. On the 401, eastbound express at Leslie. Stall vehicle there. Left lane is taken up. Brimley closed north of Eglinton for collision investigation. Westbound Bloor closed at Avenue Road for a collision investigation as well. Tonight, mostly clear and a low of 15. Tomorrow, sunny and a high of 24. Right now, it's clear and 23 in Toronto. Time saver traffic, I'm Robin Metcalf. 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